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five girls, I saw Shayla, seven. Maybe we had too much tequila. Actually, yeah, we definitely had too much tequila, because I don't know why I'm even playing on your phone right now. I'm going to just block you. Bye.

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0: Hey Rasai, just wanted to say that I love your music, I love your vibe, keep doing what you're doing, and I just wanted to send you some love from Grenada. 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
1: So, Sean, this is a kind of scary study here. They're talking about high blood pressure in your 30s can link you to having dementia in your 70s.
2: Mm-hmm. Wow.
1: So you got like a 40-year span to begin to change your dietary habits, lower your blood pressure, and you could do that within 30 days. You know what I'm saying? But high blood pressure is treatable, is the sad thing about it. And we don't do anything about it. I don't think people think that you can get rid of high blood pressure once you get it and they start giving you all these God-blessed pills.
2: Yeah, I know, but, you know, the stress of everyday life, does it contribute to that?
1: It definitely does.
2: I mean, like, do you see that going away anytime soon? I mean, people can't even pay their rent, and they work all day long, two and three jobs.
1: Well, we're going to have to
2: go. They can't pay their rents. They can't pay their car payments. They, you know, like...
1: Well, I ain't gonna catch no high blood pressure over there. I'm gonna go into my closet, my prayer closet, and I'm gonna pray and meditate and come out of that closet and go on about my business.
2: That's right. And you probably gonna go in there in the dark because if you can't afford to pay your light bill, you know, what's gonna happen?
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0: Hey, Sean, this is the question that I've asked myself. You know, I've been married for 20 plus years. Mm-hmm. But if I was single in today's society, if I wanted a relationship, is it worth it to go on a dating app and try to find somebody?
1: People act as if they have success stories.
0: I don't believe it's really that successful like that. I think that's just some propaganda, man.
1: It's not my type of hype, but people are doing it.
0: A lot of women said this turns them off so much they have stopped dating. A lot of women are saying, is the effort worth it for me to keep going through man after man after man after man after man, going on these dates, and all the guy is looking for is seeing if he can sleep with you?
1: Well, what you think has changed? Men have always just wanted to sleep with women. Yeah. And sometimes vice versa. What has changed?
0: Yeah.
1: I think sometimes those dating sites are, it could be a lot of superficial stuff going on.
0: Yeah.
1: Because you basing people off what they look like. Mm. I mean, I know you do that naturally, but that's what it's really all about. You know, you might can meet somebody out and you may not be very attracted to them, but after spending time with them, you may like them. But it seems like on those dating apps, as soon as you see a person, you'd be like, nope, nope, nope, nope. Nope.
0: Mm-hmm. Is this seem like to me like women don't want to be married? They enjoy being single. The girlfriend weekend, going out to the little bar, drinking the martinis. And, you know, just seeing what guy they're interested in. Like, we like to play with each other now. It's not like people don't like want a serious relationship.
1: Women's standards are so much higher now. They're just not accepting anything anymore. And kudos to women who just don't accept anything anymore.
0: If I was like a single guy, I'd be like, give me an old-fashioned woman with her hair pulled back, I have no makeup and a baseball cap on, and let me meet her at the grocery store or something like that.
1: Sound like you want a man.
0: No. It's because she got a baseball cap on?
1: No, you said no makeup on with her hair pulled back and a baseball cap on. I mean, I know a couple of dudes look like that.
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1: Now, if you did a poll, Mo, I got Mo in the studio with me, and how many women out there, raise your hand if you would like to stay at home and your husband took care of all the bills?
2: BJ, that house would smell like Fabuloso every day. Every day.
1: Right.
2: We having Thanksgiving dinner every single day. I'm going to do my part.
1: Now, how many women in America, especially black women, agree with you, you think? You think a majority of black women agree with you?
2: I do. Yep, I sure do. Because black women, we are tired, BJ. We are tired. We have to do everything.
1: Yeah.
2: And I think if a woman, if they could trust enough, that's the issue. When you let, sometimes when you let a man take a little bit of the lead, then all of a sudden they start to get this Ike Turner type, you know, just aggression.
1: Yeah.
2: And it's just like, no, if they, if we could trust them that yes, you will take everything and not take advantage of being the leader or be a poor leader. Yeah, I think most women would.
1: This is a term that I hate when I hear women say this to a man. So I'm, well, you know, I let you be a man. I let you, come on, I let you be a man. No, you be the man. And she'll never have to say that because she know what she's looking at. I think these women have been, one, abused, right? And manipulated. Because, you know, silly women get manipulated by some dude paying their bills. And then, you know what I'm saying? You know, you got to do some favors to keep the money coming, you know. And I just think we just got a messed up. We have a prostitute pimp relationship in the black community as far as finances are concerned.
2: We do have a lot of women who will say, I will do this, but you have to pay for this. There's always this exchange that has to happen and not just an organic, hey, let's get together. But I think that just comes down to the just the whole entire breakdown of the family unit and the community and what we need to know as children growing up into adults. We don't know that. So men, they have that same mentality. If I pay for this, she has to give me that.
1: Yeah.
2: This is how we get into this culture. But BJ, the way I feel, it all starts with the boys. It starts with boys. Raising boys to understand how to be men.
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improve our health every day. Did you know that a brisk walk, just a brisk walk, could add 16 years to your life? 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So let's get off

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1: Hey, do you know that there's a knee replacement crisis in America?
2: Really?
1: You
2: why?
1: You have anybody in your family got a knee replacement?
2: Mm-mm.
1: They say more young people are getting knee replacement surgery because of obesity, too much pressure on them knees.
2: Mm-hmm.
1: So people need to lose like weight, keep that weight off their knees. You know what I'm saying? You see everybody limping in the grocery store. We black people.
2: Well, it doesn't have anything to do with people having to work themselves to death. That has nothing to do with it. I guess not, huh?
1: You have too much weight on your knees.
2: So you say. What about people having to work all the time, stand on their feet all the time, bust 2 and 3 jobs?
1: Yeah, that's true too. Now, I wouldn't doubt it, but
2: okay,
1: people just got too much weight on their knees, man. I mean, I don't care how you weigh, you square it. We are overweight as a black community. We just need to lose some weight.
2: Here you go.
1: Everybody's talking about, I got to get my knee replaced.
2: You
1: I got to get my knee.
2: The black community.
1: I'm not attacking us.
2: We're attacking the black community. You obsessed with attacking the black community all the time.
1: So tell
2: you
1: me.
2: Need to get a grip.
1: Tell me we don't need to lose weight, Sean. Tell me.
2: Why are people obese in the black community, majority? Because they can't afford healthy options.
1: No excuse, because we weren't
2: you
1: that.
2: Are crazy.
1: We weren't this big back in the day. When grandmama and them were living, they weren't like morbidly obese.
2: My family were sharecroppers, so they ate off the land. So I don't
1: Mine too.
2: Know what your family did.
1: Mine
2: so,
1: too.
2: So okay, then that's your answer right there.
1: Right.
2: We can't even.
1: And they were on their knees picking cotton. So what you talking about? It ain't no, because they working themselves to death. They ate healthy food. We're not doing that anymore.
2: We were eating healthy foods. We're talking about affording healthy foods. You can't afford it anymore. You go to the grocery store, apple is $2.69 a pound.
1: Man,
2: who gonna pay $2 for one apple?
1: Hey, look, I went into Quick Trip the other day and I asked the lady, are you ringing this up right? I was buying a bag of Cheetos. It was $5.
2: And you got a nerve to sit here and talk to somebody about healthy options and you buying a bag of Cheetos from the Quick Trip? Ooh, you tripping.
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0: Coming up on the BJ Murphy Radio Show, a friend of mine who's a sister said she got one more black relationship left in her because she's thinking about dating outside her race. Is this about love or is this about disappointment and trying to find the black man of your dream? So black women are refusing to settle anymore. And brothers, you know, hey, look, it is what it is. And you can chime in on this conversation. Our local number is 704-755-7976. 704-755-7976. Me and Sean going to talk about this in just a second. What you want to say, sis?
1: BJ, I want to hear what y'all got to say about this.
0: Yes.
1: Because every time a black woman starts talking about dating outside her race, folks act like we done betrayed somebody. Betrayed who? Right. Ain't nobody betrayed nobody.
0: Right.
1: When black men do it, they do it.
0: Yeah.
1: So why is it a different standard
0: right.
1: when a black woman says she's open to it?
0: Yeah.
1: We deserve to be happy too.
0: I want you to be happy. That's right.
1: Ain't you married?
0: Yeah, I'm married, sis. Yeah.
1: I want to be married too.
0: I know.
1: Yeah, I have a good one.
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1: Sean, I got a friend of mine who said that she has one more black love relationship left in her before she go get her a white man to date.
2: Okay.
1: One more black love relationship. She said, I'm almost reached my limit.
2: You know, black women have a different ideology now.
1: Yeah.
2: They're not sticking to being with a black man. No matter what, I want a black man. I love a black man. I got to have one. You know, black love is nice and it's a beautiful thing. But if Hector has something good to say and if Hector is putting it down, I think you should see what Hector talking about. Oh, yeah.
1: I mean, when
2: because
1: I like-
2: black women have just, they have stuck beside black men so much.
1: But we came over here on the slave ship together. Don't we deserve each other? I mean, why are you going to run to somebody else? I mean, you my woman and I'm your man. Don't give up on me.
2: It's always you my man and you got another woman. I'm supposed to support the black man regardless of how he treats me, how he perceives me. Even though he disrespects me, I'm supposed to support him and love him no matter what. And I think that black men are getting ready to find out that black women are not going to be the support that they have always had.
1: That's a shame. That is a shame. But and plus, they're orchestrating. Well, they're orchestrating this on television as well.
2: But I'm asking you, what's the shame?
1: It's a shame that they never show black men and women together.
2: Right. They'll show you the first thing they'll show you is a black man and a white woman. And then they'll show you a white man and a white woman and a white man and a white woman. And then they'll show you a black man and a white woman. Why don't they ever show you a white man and an Asian woman?
1: That's not a part of the plan, because the plan is to make sure that we don't come together and be a black family. That's why I say there's so much hate. The social engineering that's going on right now is hate. Right.
2: And let's take this to the phone lines. Do you think black men are more indoctrinated than black women?
1: It's about a tie now. It's about a tie now. 888-370-9390. The brothers got the snow bunnies, and now y'all want a snowman.
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0: y'all know how to get in contact with me. 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
1: Flick of a wrist.
2: Yeah.
1: We was called basket.
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1: So, Sean, this is a kind of scary study here. They're talking about high blood pressure in your 30s can link you to having dementia in your 70s.
2: Wow.
1: So you got like a 40-year span to begin to change your dietary habits, lower your blood pressure, and you could do that within 30 days. You know what I'm saying? But high blood pressure is treatable, is the sad thing about it. And we don't do anything about it. I don't think people think that you can get rid of high blood pressure once you get it and they start giving you all these God blessed pills.
2: Yeah, I know. But, you know, the stress of everyday life, does it contribute to that?
1: It definitely does.
2: I mean, like, do you see that going away anytime soon? I mean, people can't even pay their rent and they work all day long. Well, two and three jobs.
1: Well, we're going to have to
2: go. They can't pay their rents. They can't pay their car payments. They, you know, like.
1: Well, I ain't going to catch no high blood pressure over there. I'm going to go into my closet, my prayer closet, and I'm going to pray and meditate and come out of that closet and go on about my business.
2: That's right. And you're probably going to go in there in the dark because if you can't afford to pay your light bill, you know, what's going to happen?
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0: Okay, Sean, this is the question that I've asked myself. You know, I've been married for 20 plus years. Mm-hmm. But if I was single in today's society, if I wanted a relationship, is it worth it to go on a dating app and try to find somebody?
1: People act as if they have success stories.
0: I don't believe it's really that successful like that. I think that's just some propaganda, man.
1: It's not my type of hype, but people are doing it.
0: A lot of women said this turns them off so much they have stopped dating. A lot of women are saying, is the effort worth it for me to keep going through man after man after man after man after man, going on these dates, and all the guy is looking for is seeing if he can sleep with you?
1: Well, what you think has changed? Men have always just wanted to sleep with women. Yeah. And sometimes vice versa. What has changed?
0: Yeah.
1: I think sometimes those dating sites are, it could be a lot of superficial stuff going on.
0: Yeah.
1: Because you basing people off what they look like. Mm. I mean, I know you do that naturally, but that's what it's really all about. You know, you might can meet somebody out and you may not be very attracted to them, but after spending time with them, you may like them. But it seems like on those dating apps, as soon as you see a person, you'd be like, nope, nope, nope, nope. Nope.
0: Mm-hmm. Is this seem like to me like women don't want to be married? They enjoy being single. The girlfriend weekend, going out to the little bar, drinking the martinis. And, you know, just seeing what guy they're interested in. Like, we like to play with each other now. It's not like people don't like want a serious relationship.
1: Women's standards are so much higher now. They're just not accepting anything anymore. And kudos to women who just don't accept anything anymore.
0: If I was like a single guy, I'd be like, give me an old-fashioned woman with her hair pulled back, I have no makeup and a baseball cap on, and let me meet her at the grocery store or something like that.
1: Sound like you want a man.
0: No. Because she got a baseball cap on?
1: No, you said no makeup on with her hair pulled back and a baseball cap on. I mean, I know a couple of dudes look like that.
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1: Now, if you did a poll, Mo, I got Mo in the studio with me, and how many women out there, raise your hand if you would like to stay at home and your husband took care of all the bills?
2: PJ, that house would smell like Fabuloso every day. Every day.
1: Right.
2: We having Thanksgiving dinner every single day. I'm going to do my part.
1: Now, how many women in America, especially black women, agree with you, you think? You think a majority of black women agree with you?
2: I do. Yep, I sure do. Because black women, we are tired, BJ. We are tired. We have to do everything.
1: Yeah.
2: And I think if a woman, if they could trust enough, that's the issue. Sometimes when you let a man take a little bit of the lead, then all of a sudden they start to get this Ike Turner type, just aggression.
1: Yeah.
2: And it's just like, no, if we could trust them that yes, you will take everything and not take advantage of being the leader or be a poor leader. Yeah, I think most women would.
1: This is a term that I hate when I hear women say this to a man. So I'm, well, you know, I let you be a man. I let you be a man. No, you be the man. And she'll never have to say that because she know what she's looking at. I think these women have been, abused, right? And manipulated. Because, silly women get manipulated by some dude paying their bills. And then, you got to do some favors to keep the money coming, And I just think we just got a messed up. We have a prostitute pimp relationship in the black community as far as finances are concerned.
2: We do have a lot of women who will say, I will do this, but you have to pay for this.
1: Mm-hmm.
2: There's always this exchange that has to happen and not just an organic, hey, let's get together. But I think that just comes down to the whole entire breakdown of the family unit and the community and what we need to know as children growing up into adults. We don't know that. So men, they have that same mentality. If I pay for this, she has to give me that.
1: Yeah.
2: This is how we get into this culture. But BJ, the way I feel, it all starts with the boys. It starts with boys. Raising boys to understand how to be men.
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Y'all know we need to be trying to improve our health every day. 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So let's get off that

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1: Hey, do you know that there's a knee replacement crisis in America?
2: Really? Why?
1: You have anybody in your family got a knee replacement?
2: Mm-mm.
1: They said more young people are getting knee replacement surgery because of obesity. Too much pressure on them knees.
2: Mm-hmm.
1: So people need to lose like weight, keep that weight off their knees. You know what I'm saying? You see everybody limping in the grocery store. We black people.
2: Well, it doesn't have anything to do with people having to work themselves to death. That has nothing to do with it. I guess not, huh?
1: You have too much weight on your knees.
2: So you say. What about people having to work all the time, stand on their feet all the time, bust 2 and 3 jobs?
1: Yeah, that's true too. Now, I wouldn't doubt it, but
2: okay,
1: people just got too much weight on their knees, man. I mean, I don't care how you weigh, you square it. We are overweight as a black community. We just need to lose some weight.
2: Here you go.
1: Everybody talking about, I got to get my knee replaced. I got to get my knee.
2: Black community.
1: I'm not attacking us.
2: Attacking the black community. You obsessed with attacking the black community all the time.
1: So tell
2: you
1: me.
2: Need to get a grip.
1: Tell me we don't need to lose weight, Sean. Tell me.
2: Why are people obese in the black community, majority? Because they can't afford healthy options.
1: No excuse, because we weren't
2: crazy.
1: We weren't this big back in the day. When grandmama and them were living, they weren't like morbidly obese.
2: My family were sharecroppers, so they ate off the land. So I don't
1: Mine
2: know
1: too.
2: What your family did.
1: Mine
2: so,
1: too.
2: So okay, then that's your answer right there.
1: Right.
2: We can't even.
1: And they were on their knees picking cotton. So what you talking about? It ain't no, because they're working themselves to death. They ate healthy food. We're not doing that anymore.
2: We were eating healthy foods. We're talking about affording healthy foods. You can't afford it anymore. You go to the grocery store, apple is $2.69 a pound.
1: Man,
2: who gonna pay $2 for one apple?
1: Hey, look, I went in to Quick Trip the other day and I asked the lady, are you ringing this up right? I was buying a bag of Cheetos. It was $5.
2: And you got a nerve to sit here and talk to somebody about healthy options and you buying a bag of Cheetos from the Quick Trip? Ooh, you tripping. Talk about
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0: Coming up on the BJ Murphy Radio Show, a friend of mine who's a sister said she got one more black relationship left in her because she's thinking about dating outside her race. Is this about love or is this about disappointment and trying to find the black man of your dream? So black women are refusing to settle anymore. And brothers, you know, hey, look, it is what it is. And you can chime in on this conversation. Our local number is 704-755-7976. 704-755-7976. Me and Sean going to talk about this in just a second. What you want to say, sis?
1: BJ, I want to hear what y'all got to say about this.
0: Yes.
1: Because every time a black woman starts talking about dating outside her race, folks act like we done betrayed somebody. Betrayed who? Right. Ain't nobody betrayed nobody.
0: Right.
1: When black men do it, they do it.
0: Yeah.
1: So why is it a different standard
0: right.
1: when a black woman says she's open to it?
0: Yeah.
1: We deserve to be happy too.
0: I want you to be happy. That's right.
1: Ain't you married?
0: Yeah, I'm married, sis. Yeah.
1: I want to be married too.
0: I know.
1: Yeah, I have a good one.
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0: morning, Jacksonville. It's your brother, BJ Murphy, in the morning on Caribbean Power Radio.
1: Yeah. 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

0: appreciate y'all. We got Valencia Dantzler from Detoxtopia on the show. What you want to tell the people, Valencia?
1: I want y'all to write this down. APEEL. If you see that sticker on any of your fruits, vegetables, or anything, I want you to stay away from it. Guess who owns Appeal?
2: Who?
1: Bill Gates.
3: Wow.
1: This is not just a spray that they're putting on. Mm-hmm. Okay, they're selling it to these supermarkets because they're putting on avocados, all your fruits and stuff, right? It is actually a thin film of plastic.
3: Wow.
1: That they are just putting over this fruit to make it last longer,
3: yeah.
1: Right?
3: Because you would say, well, how could a banana coming from Brazil last that long? The food line.
1: Right. Oh, listen, I'm going to tell you, I like to cook and stuff, but sometimes I get busy. I got greens, right? I've had cabbages in my refrigerator, and I'm like, these things will not go bad. What is up with that, right?
3: Wow.
1: But it's a thin plastic that you cannot wash it off.
3: Okay.
1: You can't scrub it off. It says this. If you guys will just do some research, Google it. It will tell you. You cannot scrub it off. You cannot wash it off. Right?
3: Mm-hmm.
1: And you're talking about these nano robots. How do you know that's not... Come on. How y'all know that's not in the film itself?
3: You know what? When you're saying that, I'm thinking about these blueberries that I had in the back of the refrigerator that they still look like... Regular, then you know blueberries ain't supposed to stay like that, right?
1: Right. Your fruit and your vegetables, they supposed to go bad, y'all.
3: Right.
1: They supposed to go bad.
3: Right.
1: They ain't supposed to last for weeks and months at a time.
3: Man, we are just eating death.
1: God. Listen, I always say this. If we have to go back to the way we used to do it back in the olden days, our grandparents or great-grandparents... And
3: grow our own
1: stuff.
3: You got to.
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0: right, y'all know how to get in contact with me. 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
1: Sean, I got a friend of mine who said that she has one more black love relationship left in her before she go get her a white man to date.
2: Okay.
1: One more black love relationship. She said, I'm almost reached my limit.
2: You know, black women have a different ideology now.
1: Yeah.
2: They're not sticking to being with a black man. No matter what, I want a black man. I love a black man. I got to have one. You know, black love is nice and it's a beautiful thing. But if Hector has something good to say and if Hector is putting it down, I think you should see what Hector talking about. Oh, yeah.
1: I mean,
2: because black women have just, they have stuck beside black men so much.
1: But we came over here on the slave ship together. Don't we deserve each other? I mean, why are you going to run to somebody else? I mean, you my woman and I'm your man. Don't give up on me.
2: It's always you my man and you got another woman. I'm supposed to support the black man regardless of how he treats me, how he perceives me. Even though he disrespects me, I'm supposed to support him and love him no matter what. And I think that black men are getting ready to find out that black women are not going to be the support that they have always had.
1: That's a shame. That is a shame. But and plus, they're orchestrating. Well, they're orchestrating this on television as well.
2: But I'm asking you, what's the shame?
1: It's a shame that they never show black men and women together.
2: Right. They'll show you the first thing they'll show you is a black man and a white woman, and then they'll show you a white man and a white woman, and a white man and a white woman, and then they'll show you a black man and a white woman. Why don't they ever show you a white man and an Asian woman?
1: That's not a part of the plan, because the plan is to make sure that we don't come together and be a black family. That's why I say there's so much hate. The social engineering that's going on right now is hate. Right.
2: And let's take this to the phone lines. Do you think black men are more indoctrinated than black women?
1: It's about a tie now. It's about a tie now. 888-370-9390. The brothers got the snow bunnies, and now y'all want a snowman.
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1: All right, y'all know how to get in contact with me. 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
1: So, Sean, this is a kind of scary study here. They're talking about high blood pressure in your 30s can link you to having dementia in your 70s.
2: Mm-hmm. Wow.
1: So you got like a 40-year span to begin to change your dietary habits, lower your blood pressure, and you could do that within 30 days. You know what I'm saying? But high blood pressure is treatable, is the sad thing about it. And we don't do anything about it. I don't think people think that you can get rid of high blood pressure once you get it and they start giving you all these God-blessed pills.
2: Yeah, I know, but, you know, the stress of everyday life, does it contribute to that?
1: It definitely does.
2: I mean, like, do you see that going away anytime soon? I mean, people can't even pay their rent, and they work all day long, two and three jobs.
1: Well, we're going to have to...
2: They can't pay their rents. They can't pay their car payments. They, you know, like...
1: Well, I ain't going to catch no high blood pressure over there. I'm going to go into my closet, my prayer closet, and I'm going to pray and meditate and come out of that closet and go on about my business.
2: That's right. And you're probably going to go in the dark because if you can't afford to pay your light bill, you know, what's going to happen?
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0: Sean, this is the question that I've asked myself. You know, I've been married for 20 plus years. But if I was single in today's society, if I wanted a relationship, is it worth it to go on a dating app and try to find somebody?
1: People act as if they have success stories.
0: I don't believe it's really that successful like that. I think that's just some propaganda, man.
1: It's not my type of hype, but people are doing it.
0: A lot of women said this turns them off so much they have stopped dating. A lot of women are saying, is the effort worth it for me to keep going through man after man after man after man after man, going on these dates, and all the guy is looking for is seeing if he can sleep with you?
1: Well, what you think has changed? Men have always just wanted to sleep with women. Yeah. And sometimes vice versa. What has changed?
0: Yeah.
1: I think sometimes those dating sites are, it could be a lot of superficial stuff going on.
0: Yeah.
1: Because you basing people off what they look like. Mm. I mean, I know you do that naturally, but that's what it's really all about. You know, you might can meet somebody out and you may not be very attracted to them, but after spending time with them, you may like them. But it seems like on those dating apps, as soon as you see a person, you'd be like, nope, nope, nope, nope.
0: Is this seem like to me like women don't want to be married? They enjoy being single. The girlfriend weekend, going out to the little bar, drinking the martinis. And, you know, just seeing what guy they're interested in. Like, we like to play with each other now. It's not like people don't like want a serious relationship.
1: Women's standards are so much higher now. Yeah. They're just not accepting anything anymore. And kudos to women who just don't accept anything anymore.
0: If I was like a single guy, I'd be like, give me an old-fashioned woman with her hair pulled back. I have no makeup and a baseball cap on, and let me meet her at the grocery store or something like that.
1: Sound like you want a man.
0: No. Because she got a baseball cap on?
1: No, you said no makeup on with her hair pulled back and a baseball cap on. I mean, I know a couple of dudes look like that.
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2: You know when you hear that, that's Sir Will, right?

0: It means I'm right now, so big respect to the Almighty, because the Almighty made the world over there tonight, and it's all about the music.
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2: If the black man is not the poster child for transgender, I don't know who is.
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2: RuPaul.
4: They won when they got that.
3: Oh, they fell into that gap.
2: Yeah, Laverne Cox.
3: Mm-hmm. Mm.
2: Laverne Cox was on the cover of Time Magazine as the new civil rights movement for transgender. I mean, but why? You don't never see it. It's not white men like that. It's black men. Hmm. That they want, like, Pose.
4: Well, they only publicize the black men.
2: Okay.
3: Mm-hmm. Oh, okay. So white men are definitely doing it, too.
4: They started it. From my perception, as far as I could go back.
3: Okay.
2: What that TV show at? I ain't seen it on.
3: I haven't either.
2: Well, before I became conscious.
3: Okay.
2: I did have on. I did something at the radio station, and me and my partner, we had dressed in a wig and dresses because we was trying to raise money. We thought it was like a fun thing to do.
3: Oh, wow.
2: But when I see that picture, I want to burn it.
3: I was getting ready to say, do you still have the picture?
4: Yeah. Don't do it again, BJ.
3: I got to see it.
2: And I looked at that picture and said, you one of the ugliest women ever.
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1: If the black man is not the poster child for transgender, I don't know who is.
2: I don't think there is another poster child for that.
1: RuPaul.
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2: Oh, they fell into that gap.
1: Yeah, Laverne Cox.
2: Mm-hmm. Mm.
1: Laverne Cox was on the cover of Time Magazine as the new civil rights movement for transgender. I mean, well, why? You don't never see it. It's not white men like that. It's black men. Hmm. They want, like, Pose.
3: Well, they only publicize the black men.
1: Okay.
2: Mm-hmm. Oh, okay. So white men are definitely doing it, too.
3: They started it. From my perception, as far as I could go back.
2: Okay.
1: What that TV show at? I ain't seen it on.
2: I haven't either.
1: Well, before I became conscious.
2: Okay.
1: I did have on. I did something at the radio station, and me and my partner, we had dressed in a wig and dresses because we was trying to raise money. We thought it was like a fun thing to do.
2: Oh, wow.
1: But when I see that picture, I want to burn it.
2: I was getting ready to say, do you still have the picture?
3: Yeah. Don't do it again, BJ.
2: I got to see it.
1: And I looked at that picture and said, you one of the ugliest women ever.
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1: You know, people always talking about changing the gun laws, but Sean, everybody has got a gun. I mean, one out of every five people in America is carrying a weapon or has a weapon in their home. I don't carry weapons. I don't like being around nobody that got a gun. I don't want to ride in a car with somebody that got a gun. I don't want to be in somebody's house that got a gun. I don't believe in weapons whatsoever. Now, the only weapon I got, if somebody ever broke in my house, I got a golf club behind my bed.
2: Do you have a life insurance policy with that golf club? Because you're going to need both of them.
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1: So, Sean, I was telling you, you know, my self-esteem was so low. I mean, you know, I used to fold up these socks and put them in my cowboy boots. And I would wear them to school every day. And it gave me about 5 inches, right? Because my girlfriend was, like, taller than me.
2: So you dressed up like Puss in Boots? Wow, BJ.
1: But wow. It just goes to show you how far we go when we have, like, low self-esteem. You know, all my friends were taller. You know, I just didn't want to be, like, you know, like, walking with a girl and she was so much taller than me, whatever. It seemed like I've always dated taller women, though. Taller women's like, they attracted to me back in the day.
2: Well, what's your height, BJ?
1: I'm like 5'5", 5'6".
2: There's a lot of women taller than you.
1: I know.
2: I can understand how you can date taller women. But, I mean, being your height, there's nothing wrong with being your height. It's a beautiful thing. You know, you just have to accept yourself for who you are. Oh, yeah. Well.
1: I used to think that the girls was, like, way taller than me. I used to think there was something wrong with that. I said, why you want to talk to me? It was weird to me, you know what I'm saying?
2: I think it's weird that they would want to talk to you in cowboy boots. I mean, you walked around in cowboy boots with homemade high heels inside.
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1: Every single one of our black artists have to take that over-sexualized route. And I thought, wow, how have we come to this as a society where our beautiful talent with beautiful vocals just can't stand up and sing, and that's not enough.
2: That's right. And, you know, we lead the world in culture. And if we start acting decent in the way we present ourselves in the entertainment, the whole world would follow us. You know what I'm saying? Because we the leaders of culture.
1: I agree.
2: Yeah, but, you know,
1: I agree.
2: Until then, you know, until somebody's sitting in that front row with a switch and a belt, and you need to have a bunch of grandmamas sitting on the front row when they do these shows.
1: Exactly.
2: Get yourself off
1: but
2: that

0: 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The guys and the girls, all everybody.
1: And there's like nobody with common sense to saying, you know, y'all don't have to do this, but it's the money. You know what I'm saying?
0: Right.
1: It's just the money.
0: And but you know, it goes back to if we don't control media, then this is what happens.
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1: Gonorrhea is the second most common sexually transmitted disease behind chlamydia. And this super gonorrhea is spreading across the country like wildfire, Sean.
2: BJ, people are still having unprotected sex.
1: I can't believe it, Sean. I mean,
2: oh my God.
1: In this day and age, you know, after the pandemic was over, people just went back to their normal habits, and they saying the CDC is saying that sexually active people, they're asking them to consider reducing the number of sexual partners that they have. This is from the CDC.
2: Wow. My mind is blown that people are still having unprotected sex.
1: So, you know, you didn't understand this when I was saying this a couple of weeks ago. I said, now, you got COVID-19, right?
2: Mm-hmm.
1: And you got STDs. That's like double jeopardy, right? So, you know, you sleeping with somebody, and then you get that. It depends on what level of COVID they got. You may get really, really sick. And on top of that, get a sexually transmitted disease. But I know you can get it from breathing on somebody. I know that. But I'm just saying, you might, if you meet the right person with the right combination, that might be lights out for you.
2: So the solution is to have sex with somebody with a mask and a condom on?
1: No. The solution is to be morally correct. And see, we don't talk about good morals and righteousness when it comes to sex. Because I tell my son all the time, my son about to be 21, and I said, you know, you will never be able to say that I didn't tell you that God don't like fornication. Now, I said, if you feel like you can't help yourself, make sure that you protect yourself. But I'm not advocating that.
2: Right.
1: See, I think we tell our children the wrong thing. Oh, get a condom. Don't bring no baby up in here.
2: I say refrain from it.
1: You're right. Why don't we talk about that? Do we think that our children are incapable of not having, being sexually promiscuous, that just because we did it, that everybody gonna do it?
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1: So, Sean, I'm short, but I don't know if I agree with this. That shorter people live longer. That they're saying the shorter people are living longer than taller people because they have fewer chronic diseases.
2: Oh, wow.
1: And I don't know about that. You seem like if you're more compacted, it seems like if there was something wrong with you, it seemed like it could just stay compacted in your body.
2: Well, that's good news for you. Let's hope it's true.
1: But did short people live longer?
2: Right.
1: I always wanted to be tall, Sean.
2: You did?
1: I always wanted to be tall. I thought I should have been like 6'3".
2: Mm-hmm. How tall were your parents?
1: My dad was like 5'8". My mom was like 5'6". So I'm like 5'6½", right?
2: Mm-hmm. And so you didn't get as tall as your father?
1: No. But let me tell you what I used to do, Sean, to make myself taller, because I had a girlfriend that was taller than me in high school.
2: Okay.
1: And I used to wear cowboy boots

0: the hill so I can.
1: Wow.
2: Yeah. So, you made your own tall hill.
0: Crazy. So I used to do it in my sneakers, my church shoes. I would always have them socks folded up so I could give me some extra inches, right? And I did that till a long time till my mama went in my closet and saw them, that stuff, them things folded up in my shoes one time.
1: Good gracious. I mean, BJ, it's not shocking that you did that. It's shocking that you used to wear cowboy boots.
0: I did. I wore them every day so I could be tall in there.
1: Oh, my God.
0: Yep, I sure did.
1: So you are a true rodeo clown.
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She na sayin yon falapa. Agatha from

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1: So, Sean, this is a kind of scary study here. They're talking about high blood pressure in your 30s can link you to having dementia in your 70s.
2: Wow.
1: So you got like a 40-year span to begin to change your dietary habits, lower your blood pressure, and you could do that within 30 days. You know what I'm saying? But high blood pressure is treatable, is the sad thing about it. And we don't do anything about it. I don't think people think that you can get rid of high blood pressure once you get it and they start giving you all these God-blessed pills.
2: Yeah, I know, but, you know, the stress of everyday life, does it contribute to that?
1: It definitely does.
2: I mean, like, do you see that going away anytime soon? I mean, people can't even pay their rent, and they work all day long, two and three jobs.
1: Well, we're going to have to
2: go. They can't pay their rents. They can't pay their car payments. They, you know, like...
1: Well, I ain't gonna catch no high blood pressure over there. I'm gonna go into my closet, my prayer closet, and I'm gonna pray and meditate and come out of that closet and go on about my business.
2: That's right. And you're probably gonna go in there in the dark because if you can't afford to pay your light bill, you know, what's gonna happen?
3: 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Even if

0: Okay, Sean, this is the question that I've asked myself. You know, I've been married for 20 plus years. But if I was single in today's society, if I wanted a relationship, is it worth it to go on a dating app and try to find somebody?
1: People act as if they have success stories.
0: I don't believe it's really that successful like that. I think that's just some propaganda, man.
1: It's not my type of hype, but people are doing it.
0: A lot of women said this turns them off so much they have stopped dating. A lot of women are saying, is the effort worth it for me to keep going through man after man after man after man after man, going on these dates, and all the guy is looking for is seeing if he can sleep with you?
1: Well, what you think has changed? Men have always just wanted to sleep with women. Yeah. And sometimes vice versa. What has changed?
0: Yeah.
1: I think sometimes those dating sites are, it could be a lot of superficial stuff going on.
0: Yeah.
1: Because you basing people off what they look like. Mm. I mean, I know you do that naturally, but that's what it's really all about. You know, you might can meet somebody out and you may not be very attracted to them, but after spending time with them, you may like them. But it seems like on those dating apps, as soon as you see a person, you'd be like, nope, nope, nope, nope.
0: Is this seem like to me like women don't want to be married? They enjoy being single. The girlfriend weekend, going out to the little bar, drinking the martinis. And, you know, just seeing what guy they're interested in. Like, we like to play with each other now. It's not like people don't like want a serious relationship.
1: Women's standards are so much higher now. They're just not accepting anything anymore. And kudos to women who just don't accept anything anymore.
0: If I was like a single guy, I'd be like, give me an old-fashioned woman with her hair pulled back. I have no makeup and a baseball cap on, and let me meet her at the grocery store or something like that.
1: Sound like you want a man.
0: No. Because she got a baseball cap on?
1: No, you said no makeup on with her hair pulled back and a baseball cap on. I mean, I know a couple of dudes look like that.
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1: Now, if you did a poll, Mo, I got Mo in the studio with me, and how many women out there, raise your hand if you would like to stay at home and your husband took care of all the bills?
2: BJ, that house would smell like Fabuloso every day. Every day.
1: Right.
2: We having Thanksgiving dinner every single day. I'm going to do my part.
1: Now, how many women in America, especially black women, agree with you, you think? You think a majority of black women agree with you?
2: I do. Yep, I sure do. Because black women, we are tired, BJ. We are tired. We have to do everything.
1: Yeah.
2: And I think if a woman, if they could trust enough, that's the issue. Sometimes when you let a man take a little bit of the lead, then all of a sudden they start to get this Ike Turner type, you know, just aggression.
1: Yeah.
2: And it's just like, no, if we could trust them that yes, you will take everything and not take advantage of being the leader or be a poor leader. Yeah, I think most women would.
1: This is a term that I hate when I hear women say this to a man. So I'm, well, you know, I let you be a man. I let you be a man. No, you be the man. And she'll never have to say that because she know what she's looking at. I think these women have been, abused, right? And manipulated. Because, you know, silly women get manipulated by some dude paying their bills. And then, you know what I'm saying? You know, you got to do some favors to keep the money coming, you know. And I just think we just got a messed up. We have a prostitute pimp relationship in the black community as far as finances are concerned.
2: We do have a lot of women who will say, I will do this, but you have to pay for this.
1: Mm-hmm.
2: There's always this exchange that has to happen and not just an organic, hey, let's get together. But I think that just comes down to the whole entire breakdown of the family unit and the community and what we need to know as children growing up into adults. We don't know that. So men, they have that same mentality. If I pay for this, she has to give me that.
1: Yeah.
2: This is how we get into this culture. But BJ, the way I feel, it all starts with the boys. It starts with boys. Raising boys to understand how to be men.
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Y'all know we need to be trying to improve our health every day. Did you know that a brisk walk, just a brisk walk, could add 16 years to your life? 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So let's get

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1: Hey, do you know that there's a knee replacement crisis in America?
2: Really?
1: You
2: why?
1: You have anybody in your family got a knee replacement?
2: Mm-mm.
1: They said more young people are getting knee replacement surgery because of obesity. Too much pressure on them knees.
2: Mm-hmm.
1: So people need to lose like weight, keep that weight off their knees. You know what I'm saying? You see everybody limping in the grocery store. We black people.
2: Well, it doesn't have anything to do with people having to work themselves to death. That has nothing to do with it. I guess not, huh?
1: You have too much weight on your
2: so
1: knees.
2: So you say. But what about people having to work all the time, stand on their feet all the time, bust 2 and 3 jobs?
1: Yeah, that's true too. Now I wouldn't doubt it, but
2: okay,
1: people just got too much weight on their knees, man. I mean, I don't care how you weigh, you square it. We are overweight as a black community. We just need to lose some weight.
2: Here you go.
1: Everybody talking about, I got to get my knee replaced.
2: You
1: I got to get my
2: knee. Black community.
1: I'm not attacking us.
2: We're attacking the black community. You obsessed with attacking the black community all the time.
1: So tell
2: you
1: me.
2: Need to get a grip.
1: Tell me we don't need to lose weight, Sean. Tell me.
2: Why are people obese in the black community, majority? Because they can't afford healthy options.
1: No excuse, because we weren't
2: you
1: that.
2: You are crazy.
1: We weren't this big back in the day. When grandmama and them were living, they weren't like morbidly obese.
2: My family were sharecroppers, so they ate off the land. So I don't
1: mine
2: know
1: too.
2: What your family did.
1: Mine
2: so,
1: too.
2: So okay, then that's your answer right there.
1: Right.
2: We can't even.
1: And they were on their knees picking cotton. So what you talking about? It ain't no, because they working themselves to death. They ate healthy food. We're not doing that anymore.
2: We were eating healthy foods. We're talking about affording healthy foods. You can't afford it anymore. You go to the grocery store, apple is $2.69 a pound.
1: Man,
2: who gonna pay $2 for one apple?
1: Hey, look, I went in to Quick Trip the other day and I asked the lady, are you ringing this up right? I was buying a bag of Cheetos. It was $5.
2: And you got a nerve to sit here and talk to somebody about healthy options and you buying a bag of Cheetos from the Quick Trip? Ooh, you tripping.
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1: AI is taking everyone's job. It's coming for everyone.
2: Right.
1: And people are just going to be walking around like zombies because we're not going to have anything to do.
2: I think that's why they make all them zombie movies and stuff.
1: Yeah, probably.
2: Yeah, you know, because you're not going to have a job. And, I mean, even down to garbage collection, I mean, AI is going to be doing this.
1: Right. AI, they have taken over custodial duties. They showed this apparatus that were in certain office buildings just cleaning up. So the office building no longer needs a custodian.
2: Wow.
1: Unreal type of stuff.
2: That's right. Automation. Everything is automated. I'm just sorry that, you know, you're going to have to learn how to do something else. You're going to either have to learn how to manipulate this technology by learning about it and trying to create a job in the AI world for yourself, or you're going to be a slave to AI.
1: DJ, that's not the solution. AI is coming for everyone and everyone's job.
2: But somebody has to operate.
1: People are going to have to stand up to the corporations and say, you are not going to cut us out of the world.
2: That's not going
1: to
2: happen, Sean. It's over.
1: I don't know what's going to happen, but what you're saying is not going to happen either.
2: No, okay, why do you go to college to learn about artificial intelligence and take courses on it so you can participate in that economy?
1: Those are the people that's being displaced. Computer scientists, now they're telling everybody to go get a skill trade. But AI is also displacing skill trade people. It's coming for everyone. And you think that it's some type of crash course you can take to be on top of it. Do you think AI was created to give you a job or take a job away?
2: You got to learn about the technology and participate in that. It's a new economy. It's a new economy, man. I don't understand.
1: It's like talking to Rain Man.
2: But what are you going to do? Be a zombie, or are you going to participate in AI?
1: BJ, the people have to tell the corporations that you are not going to be the only one that's going to benefit off AI.
2: You watch too many movies, man. That ain't going to happen. It's going to be a multitude of people going to Washington, D.C., standing around the White House. We will not be replaced.
1: That or starve.
2: Okay. You out of reality. You out of touch with it.
1: Either that or starve. It's like, BJ, you keep saying you need to go to school. You don't think these people have went to school? They are the ones who helped create the system. What are you talking about?
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1: 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We're going to come right back right after this break.
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8: All right, y'all, we got Valencia Dantzler from Detoxtopia on the show. What you want to tell the people, Valencia?
9: I want y'all to write this down. APEEL. If you see that sticker on any of your fruits, vegetables, or anything, I want you to stay away from it. Guess who owns Appeal?
8: Who?
9: Bill Gates.
8: Wow.
9: This is not just a spray that they're putting on. Mm-hmm. Okay, they're selling it to these supermarkets because they're putting on avocados, all your fruits and stuff, right? It is actually a thin film of plastic.
8: Wow.
9: That they are just putting over this fruit to make it last longer,
8: yeah,
9: right?
8: Because you would say, well, how can a banana coming from Brazil last that long? To food line.
9: Right. Oh, listen, I'm going to tell you, I like to cook and stuff, but sometimes I get busy. I got greens, right? I've had cabbages in my refrigerator, and I'm like, these things will not go bad. What is up with that, right?
8: Wow.
9: But it's a thin plastic that you cannot wash it off.
8: Okay.
9: You can't scrub it off. It says this. If you guys will just do some research, Google it. It will tell you. You cannot scrub it off. You cannot wash it off. Right?
8: Mm-hmm.
9: And you're talking about these nano robots. How do you know that's not... Come on. How y'all know that's not in the film itself?
8: You know what? When you saying that, I'm thinking about these blueberries that I had in the back of the refrigerator that they still look like... Regular, then you know blueberries ain't supposed to stay like that, right?
9: Right. Your fruit and your vegetables, they supposed to go bad, y'all.
8: Right.
9: They supposed to go bad.
8: Right.
9: They ain't supposed to last for weeks and months at a time.
8: Man, we are just eating death.
9: God. Listen, I always say this. If we have to go back to the way we used to do it back in the olden days, our grandparents, our great-grandparents, and
8: grow
9: our own stuff.
8: You got to.
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1: Did you know there was a thing called fat discrimination in the workplace?
2: People
1: are being fired. People are being ostracized in their places of employment because they're too fat or either too short. It's the height and weight discrimination. They're doing it in housing, employment, and in public accommodations. So it's illegal now to discriminate against people like that.
2: Well, it should be.
1: I think there's a more kinder way to tell people they need to get healthy. You can't do anything about your height, but you can do something about your weight. But I think discriminating against somebody because they're too heavy, you know, because black people, we got a double.
2: You could do something about your height. You could put on some high heels.
1: And I used to do that.
2: Okay.
1: I used to do that.
2: But, you know, everyone can't be a size 4. Everyone can't be a size 6. Some people have a medical condition where they can't lose weight. Anyone that's overweight probably don't desire to be overweight. But you don't have a right to discriminate against someone because you deem that they're overweight. They might be more healthy than you.
1: Okay, I'm just playing brother's advocate for 1 second. Mm-hmm. If somebody gets on an airplane and they're uncomfortable in the seat, and they get charged extra because they got to take up 2 seats. Is that the airline's fault or is that the person that's overweight's fault? And should they?
2: In a society where they're accommodating everyone now, that should be included in the equation.
1: And that's true. But the person that is overweight, like you said, I know people don't want to be overweight. I mean, I'm carrying around extra weight. I don't want to carry around this extra weight. And and the main thing is that we are not disciplined enough to pull back from the table, exercise, and try to get ourselves healthy. And we're just, your size, XXXXX, we got to find some accommodations for you. And if I don't have accommodations for you, why are you going to get mad at me? All you need to do is work on yourself and lose weight. That's another.
2: So now you're fat shaming.
1: No, that's another thing. See, that's accountability, man.
2: You're fat shaming.
1: No, we got to have some accountability for our own selves. I'm responsible for myself and my health.
2: And?
1: I'm just saying.
2: Be responsible for yourself. Don't try to be responsible for someone else. Don't try to tell somebody else what they should do. They probably know they should.
1: But don't endorse being unhealthy. When you can
2: Don't endorse it
1: when you can do something about it.
2: Yeah, maybe they could do something about it. I don't know. Maybe they did. Maybe they can. Maybe they can't. But you don't have a right to discriminate against someone because they're overweight.
1: I agree. But I still would like to tell that person. I say, hey, look, man, have you considered?
2: No, you don't have a right to tell nobody nothing. You tell yourself something. And that person would like to tell you, why don't you put on some Prince boots so you can be a grown man height? Then how would you feel?
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1: You know, there's a loneliness epidemic, Sean. Nearly one in four adults feel lonely. And when I saw this, I'm like, you're really never alone. I mean, sometimes when you're isolated, God wants to have an intimate kind of relationship with you. I think you should take advantage of that. I like being alone sometimes. Don't you like being alone? I like being alone. I get a chance to think about what I want to do with my life.
2: But why are people so lonely?
1: I think the pandemic did a lot too, because we were isolated. A lot of people changed after the pandemic. I know I did.
2: You know, BJ, sometimes people just don't want to deal with nonsense.
1: And that's true.
2: You know, you don't want to deal with nonsense. And then the flip side of that, some people are just greedy.
1: What you mean?
2: For instance, I think about my uncle, right? Mm-hmm. You know what I'm saying? My uncle, you know, he lives on a fixed income.
1: Right.
2: But he has a lot of lady friends who have, you know, money. You know what I'm saying? He does, you know, and they are lonely. And you know what I'm saying? He has lady friends that can say, come on, such and such, let's go on a vacation.
1: Yeah.
2: But they won't do it because, you know, they feel like my uncle should pay. Mm. You know what I'm saying? Now, don't get me wrong. I do believe,
3: I'm on a fixed income. I can't do that.
2: But my uncle is like, okay, these ladies are like, they're like 70 years old. You know what I'm saying?
1: Right.
2: And this may be your last chance at love. You know what I'm saying? Could you just say, come on, let's go to Paris and just have a good time?
1: Yeah.
2: And you know what I'm saying? Let's just have some fun. But they won't do it is because they're still holding on to their money and they don't feel like they should have to pay for a man. I don't feel like you should have to pay for a man either, but like when you get 70 something years old, I mean, like,
1: well, you know, at least he honest, I'm on a fixed income. I can take you to Myrtle Beach.
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Y'all know we need to be trying to improve our health every day. 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So let's get

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1: Hey, do you know that there's a knee replacement crisis in America?
2: Really?
1: You
2: why?
1: You have anybody in your family got a knee replacement?
2: Mm-mm.
1: They say more young people are getting knee replacement surgery because of obesity. Too much pressure on them knees.
2: Mm-hmm.
1: So people need to lose like weight, keep that weight off their knees. You know what I'm saying? You see everybody limping in the grocery store. We black people.
2: Well, it doesn't have anything to do with people having to work themselves to death. That has nothing to do with it. I guess not, huh?
1: You have too much weight on your
2: knees.
1: So
2: you say. But what about people having to work all the time, stand on their feet all the time, bust 2 and 3 jobs?
1: Yeah, that's true too. Now I wouldn't doubt it, but
2: okay,
1: people just got too much weight on their knees, man. I mean, I don't care how you square it. We are overweight as a black community. We just need to lose some weight.
2: Here you go.
1: Everybody talking about, I got to get my knee replaced.
2: You
1: I got to get my knee.
2: The black community.
1: I'm not attacking
2: you're
1: us.
2: Attacking the black community. You obsessed with attacking the black community all the time.
1: So tell
2: you
1: me.
2: Need to get a grip.
1: Tell me we don't need to lose weight, Sean. Tell me.
2: Why are people obese in the black community, majority? Because they can't afford healthy options.
1: No excuse, because we weren't
2: you
1: that.
2: You are crazy.
1: We weren't this big back in the day. When grandmama and them were living, they weren't like morbidly obese.
2: My family were sharecroppers, so they ate off the land. So I don't
1: mine
2: know
1: too.
2: What your family did.
1: Mine
2: so,
1: too.
2: So okay, then that's your answer right there.
1: Right.
2: We can't even.
1: And they were on their knees picking cotton. So what you talking about? It ain't no, because they working themselves to death. They ate healthy food. We're not doing that anymore.
2: We were eating healthy foods. We're talking about affording healthy foods. You can't afford it anymore. You go to the grocery store, apple is $2.69 a pound.
1: Man,
2: who gonna pay $2 for one apple?
1: Hey, look, I went in to Quick Trip the other day and I asked the lady, are you ringing this up right? I was buying a bag of Cheetos. It was $5.
2: And you got a nerve to sit here and talk to somebody about healthy options and you buying a bag of Cheetos from the Quick Trip? Ooh, you tripping.
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1: So, Sean, are you think that people are getting used to avoiding human contact? And what I mean by that is, like, you got Uber Eats, you got drive-through traffic has gone up since the pandemic. You know, people don't shop at the mall. People order stuff on Amazon. You know, you get your groceries delivered to you. You think people are just like, I don't want to really be around people no more.
2: No, I just think it's convenience.
1: Yeah, things have changed. But I kind of like it. I mean, if I don't have to go somewhere and I can get it delivered at a fair price, I'd rather get it delivered to my house. Keep on doing what I'm doing.
2: Not me. I really don't trust people handling my food.
1: Yes.
2: I'm really not a fast food person. You know what I'm saying? Yeah. I kind of got grossed out with fast food restaurants.
1: Yeah.
2: But then you incorporate Uber Eats or any of these services that have to bring your food to you. Right. I just... You know what I'm saying? I'm just not that type of person.
1: Hey, look,
2: but I know a lot of people who are.
1: My son got real sick. You know, he's a truck driver now, so he went to this truck stop and got something to eat. And he said, Dad, I had to stop about 15 times to throw up.
2: Wow.
1: And I said, brother, you should have done what I told you. Get that crock pot and put it in that truck and cook your own food now. Get you a crock pot and put it in the truck. And you ain't got to worry about eating other people's food. You don't know what you're eating.
2: That's true, but I mean, I can't argue with that, but that crock pot.
1: Hey, crock pot will save your life. Hey, look, I take the crock pot with me on vacation. I take it when I go out of town because I want to cook what I want. And I put them beans in there.
2: I mean, God, it's like, I don't know. You a crock pot with a crock pot.
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0: All right, y'all, we got Valencia Dantzler from Detoxtopia on the show. What you want to tell the people, Valencia?
1: I want y'all to write this down. APEEL. If you see that sticker on any of your fruits, vegetables, or anything, I want you to stay away from it. Guess who owns Appeal?
2: Who?
1: Bill Gates.
0: Wow.
1: This is not just a spray that they're putting on. Mm-hmm. Okay, they're selling it to these supermarkets because they're putting on avocados, all your fruits and stuff, right? It is actually a thin film of plastic.
0: Wow.
1: That they are just putting over this fruit to make it last longer,
0: yeah,
1: right?
0: Because you would say, well, how could a banana coming from Brazil last that long to food line?
1: Right. Oh, listen, I'm going to tell you, I like to cook and stuff, but sometimes I get busy. I got greens, right? I've had cabbages in my refrigerator, and I'm like, these things will not go bad. What is up with that, right?
0: Wow.
1: But it's a thin plastic that you cannot wash it off.
0: Okay.
1: You can't scrub it off. It says this. If you guys will just do some research, Google it. It will tell you. You cannot scrub it off. You cannot wash it off. Right?
0: Mm-hmm.
1: And you're talking about these nano robots. How do you know that's not... Come on. How y'all know that's not in the film itself?
0: You know what? When you saying that, I'm thinking about these blueberries that I had in the back of the refrigerator that they still look like... Regular, then you know blueberries ain't supposed to stay like that, right?
1: Right. Your fruit and your vegetables, they supposed to go bad, y'all.
0: Right.
1: They supposed to go bad.
0: Right.
1: They ain't supposed to last for weeks and months at a time.
0: Man, we are just eating death.
1: God. Listen, I always say this. If we have to go back to the way we used to do it back in the olden days, our grandparents or great-grandparents, and
0: grow
1: our own stuff.
0: You got to.
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2: Did you know there was a thing called fat discrimination in the workplace?
3: People
2: are being fired. People are being ostracized in their places of employment because they're too fat or either too short. It's the height and weight discrimination. They're doing it in housing, employment, and in public accommodations. So it's illegal now to discriminate against people like that.
3: Well, it should be.
2: I think there's a more kinder way to tell people they need to get healthy. You can't do anything about your height, but you can do something about your weight. But I think discriminating against somebody because they're too heavy, you know, because black people, we got a double.
3: You could do something about your height. You could put on some high heels.
2: And I used to do that.
3: Okay.
2: I used to do that.
3: But, you know, everyone can't be a size 4. Everyone can't be a size 6. Some people have a medical condition where they can't lose weight. Anyone that's overweight probably don't desire to be overweight. But you don't have a right to discriminate against someone because you deem that they're overweight. They might be more healthy than you.
2: Okay, I'm just playing brother's advocate for 1 second. Mm-hmm. If somebody gets on an airplane and they're uncomfortable in the seat, and they get charged extra because they got to take up 2 seats. Is that the airline's fault or is that the person that's overweight's fault? And
3: in a society where they're accommodating everyone now, that should be included in the equation.
2: And that's true. But the person that is overweight, like you said, I know people don't want to be overweight. I mean, I'm carrying around extra weight. I don't want to carry around this extra weight. And and the main thing is that we are not disciplined enough to pull back from the table, exercise, and try to get ourselves healthy. And we're just, all right, your size, XXXXX. We got to find some accommodations for you. And if I don't have accommodations for you, why are you going to get mad at me? All you need to do is work on yourself and lose weight. That's another.
3: So now you're fat shaming.
2: No, that's another thing. See, that's accountability, man.
3: You're fat shaming.
2: No, we got to have some accountability for our own selves. I'm responsible for myself and my health.
3: And?
2: I'm just saying.
3: Be responsible for yourself. Don't try to be responsible for someone else. Don't try to tell somebody else what they should do. They probably know they should.
2: But don't endorse being unhealthy. When you can
3: Who's
2: do something about it.
3: Don't Who's endorsing
2: don't, it? Don't endorse
3: saying,
2: it when you can do something about it.
3: Yeah, maybe they could do something about it. I don't know. Maybe they did. Maybe they can. Maybe they can't. But you don't have a right to discriminate against someone because they're overweight.
2: I agree. But
3: all right.
2: I still would like to tell that person. I said, hey, look, man, have you considered...
3: No, you don't have a right to tell nobody nothing. You tell yourself something. And that person would like to tell you, why don't you put on some Prince boots so you can be a grown man height? Then how would you feel?
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1: You know, there's a loneliness epidemic, Sean. Nearly 1 in 4 adults feel lonely. And when I saw this, I'm like, you really never alone. I mean, sometimes when you're isolated, God wants to have an intimate kind of relationship with you. I think you should take advantage of that. I like being alone sometimes. Don't you like being alone? I like being alone. I get a chance to think about what I want to do with my life.
2: But why are people so lonely?
1: I think the pandemic did a lot too, because we were isolated. A lot of people changed after the pandemic. I know I did.
2: You know, BJ, sometimes people just don't want to deal with nonsense.
1: And that's true.
2: You know, you don't want to deal with nonsense. And then the flip side of that, some people are just greedy.
1: What you mean?
2: For instance, I think about my uncle, right? Mm-hmm. You know what I'm saying? My uncle, you know, he lives on a fixed income.
1: Right.
2: But he has a lot of lady friends who have, you know, money. You know what I'm saying? He does, you know, and they are lonely. And you know what I'm saying? He has lady friends that could say, come on, such and such, let's go on a vacation.
1: Yeah.
2: But they won't do it because, you know, they feel like my uncle should pay. Mm. You know what I'm saying? Now, don't get me wrong. I do believe,
3: I'm on a fixed income. I'm on a fixed income. I can't do that.
2: My uncle is like, okay, these ladies are like, they're like 70 years old. You know what I'm saying?
1: Right.
2: And this may be your last chance at love. You know what I'm saying? Could you just say, come on, let's go to Paris and just have a good time?
1: Yeah.
2: And you know what I'm saying? Let's just have some fun. But they won't do it is because they're still holding on to their money and they don't feel like they should have to pay for a man. I don't feel like you should have to pay for a man either, but like when you get 70 something years old, I mean, like,
3: well, you know, at least he honest, I'm on a fixed income.
2: I'm on a fixed income.
1: I can take you to Myrtle Beach.
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1: Talk to your healthcare professional about your risk for

0: by spending less money, and y'all ain't gonna be able to eat. Like when you go to the grocery store, why do y'all need to fill up your grocery cart with all these this meat that costs so much?
1: See, that's what I'm saying, BJ. It's like you
0: don't have to eat chicken every day. You don't have to eat meat every day. You don't have to eat meat every day.
1: People what they don't deserve.
0: You don't need that punch.
1: I get tired of hearing that.
0: You don't need them sweets. You don't need all these honey buns and stuff you got in your cart. All this Captain Crunch and all that stuff. You don't need all that.
1: I mean, listen at you. Listen at that's your solution in a country full of skyscrapers and private planes. You're telling black people they shouldn't have a box of Crunch and Munch.
0: Hey, look, Krispy Kreme.
1: You're telling them they shouldn't have a box of Captain Crunch. Hey, you know what I'm saying? People walking around with $2,000 shoes on, and you're telling the person they shouldn't have a hot dog.
0: Sean, Krispy Kreme talking about they might be going out of business because people are cutting back. Because it's a treat. It's a delicacy for you to have extra money to go get some sugary donuts. It's not a necessity.
1: These companies
0: are not a necessity.
1: Going out of business because these companies, if they can't make billion, instead of making $10 billion, they made $5 billion. Now they feel like they should shut their doors. That's what I think a lot of these companies are saying. You know what I'm saying? It's not like they're just not comfortable being rich. They want to be ultra rich, mega rich, rich where they can just run the world, own small countries. That's the issue, BJ.
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3: Holy man, we like King Selassie, Ja? Rastafari. Yeah, very much so. His Imperial Majesty, Emperor King Selassie, I. He's the King of Kings, Lord of Lords, and the Lamb of God, the true Elect of Jah, the Light of this world, His own divine majesty. First ancient King of creation, King Alpha and Queen Omega, beginning without end, first and last, but decorated for all human faith and rule of the universe.

0: Yes, Jacksonville, you know, so the love is real. If you're on the east side, wrong the Palmdale area. 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Ready, steady.
1: Real is not the absence of change. Real is being conscious and straight.

Yes, Jacksonville, Jacksonville. You don't know, says Love Alone out there. Yeah, man, you tune in 96.5. You in a positive variation show with I and I. As we cruise white Jarul, you don't know, say the music is the mission. The mission is...

0: 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Rock a song, King's music, Queen's music.
1: No. Amen. Born suffering and born poverty.
0: Yes, Duval. Jacksonville. You in a positive variation show.

0: 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Positive erasure for life. I saw a set of music is the mission.
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1: 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Ready?
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We now pamper, we now fret. You done the song till death. Yes, massive, give thanks and praises to the Most High, the Almighty Father, for life, health, and strength this year forward. As we cruise while Jah rule.

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Yes, Massive, we done the same. XTM Nation. I saw the thing dub shot, you see it? We are warning them. Jacksonville, where they? They in St. Augustine for them, they know what?

0: 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You tune into the Positive Variation Show. Count your blessings all day.
1: You bless me, you bless me, you bless me, Jaja.
0: Oh, whoa.
1: Bless me, you bless me, you bless me, Jaja.
0: You're in the Positive Variation Show. Ready.

0: Yes, the blessings higher than our one way, right?
1: Bless me, you bless me, you bless me, Jah.
0: Jacksonville.
2: Steady. You know I'm not inoculator. 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
0: Where the root trackers there?
2: I'm not inoculator. Every powers them call it Obia.
0: I know you feel the bass line.

Yes, massive. This one is the African Bushman. You don't know, say positive vibration. Music is the mission. The mission is music. I don't know, say we now pamper, we now fetch. You don't know, say we are teach the family, we are teach the youth, you see. Yeah, man, the better, build up your structure. I don't know, say the herbs